I am the Razor. Thanks for taking me along on your ride home. We'll take a peek at traffic conditions here in just a bit. Also got news with the rundown and architects after this. 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

0: Broken Mirror. Tucson's Rock Station, Rock 102.1 KFMA. That's Architect's Broken Mirror. Thursday episode in the Razor. Got music up ahead from Shinedown. Been over a week since that show at the TCC, and I just saw some people talking about it again. What a great show. Falling in Reverse on the way as well.
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0: A family in Southern California has found clear signs of a person living under their home. A couple and their four children have been renting the home for 3 months, and they started hearing strange noises, the sound of doors closing and the sound of alarms. Sharnita Matthews says they removed a board attached to the backyard deck and found a large basement or cellar underneath the home. In the space were cleaning products, a tarp, and a tube that appeared to have drugs in it, along with the fan plugged in. Renter reported the incident to the police. So, you know all those times you thought someone was under your bed? They were. And finally, a man has spent more than 3 years hand-building what he calls the biggest, smallest model of Springfield, the fictional town from The Simpsons. Artist Mark Hagen Guiri, who goes by Paper Dandy, recreated all 76 iconic buildings. The detailed miniature includes fan favorites like the Quickie Mart, Moe's Tavern, Krusty Burger, Lard Lad Donuts, and The Simpsons Home at 742 Evergreen Terrace. He even filmed the finished model to recreate the show's famous opening sequence. Friends and neighbors, we have found the king of free time.
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1: It is Tucson's Rock Station, Rock 102.1, Kev Mayo. It's good. I'm the Razor with you till 7 o'clock. So I remember when liking comic books got you stuffed into a locker. And now the guys who got stuffed into lockers are running Hollywood. They're creating these big blockbusters. You know, comic books used to be something that you hid under your mattress. Action figures were toys. Dressing up as your favorite character got you weird looks, and you fast forward today, and superheroes dominate the box office. Everybody's collecting Funko Pops, grown adults spend serious money on lightsabers, and not to mention the sexy ladies that are into cosplay. Those are the ladies that would turn you down if you told them you loved Batman back in the day. Basically, geek culture didn't go mainstream, it became the mainstream, and if you want proof, check out Tucson Comic Con coming up on Labor Day weekend. Rock 102.1 presenting it to the TCC September 4th through 6th. Celebrity guests like William Shatner and Lou Ferrigno are going to be out there. And cosplay contests, Artist Alley, everything that makes pop culture awesome. And every adult ticket getting two kids under 12 in free. And those kids will not get stuffed into a locker after the weekend. They're going to be the heroes of the weekend, really. 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

0: Tucson's Rock Station, Rock 102.1 KFMA. That is Let Down. Track's called Do It for the Love. I am the Razor. Before 7 o'clock, I will do you the warning, Nickelback and Poppy. Still bummed I didn't get to see that Poppy show. What was it, last weekend? The weekend before. But yeah, I threw my back out and then I couldn't go to the Poppy show. What are you going to do, man? Hopefully she rolls around again sometime in the near future. I've got incoming on Sunday. This week, going to be playing tracks from the new Marilyn Manson album, One Assassination Under God. That comes out tomorrow. Also, new music from Evanescence, Billy Morrison, Royal Blood. Royal Blood track is a kick-ass tune, by the way. Got a riff and a half on that one. Incoming Sunday night, 10 p.m. Find the current playlist up and more details at KFMA.com.
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0: Tucson's Rock Station, Rock 102.1, KFMA. That's it for me, the Razor. Out of here and back tomorrow for your Friday, bitches. Hard Drive XL is up next. You're going to get Tom Morello of Rage Against the Machine, Skillet, and Avatar on the show tonight. Lou Brutus up next over most of these KFMA stations. See y'all.
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The band is Ninth Key, the tune Happy Feels Like on Hard Drive XL, where the honor group of the night is Dirt Bike Riders. 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

0: Chili Peppers doing it Thursday style on Hard Drive XL. I'm your host, the Sonic Warrior, Lou Brutus. Tom Morello of Rage Against the Machine is back with me again tonight as featured artist. I will also be chatting with special guest John Cooper of Skillet. Plus, we will hear from Johannes Eckerstrom of Avatar via the Hard Drive Archive. Elsewhere on the program, we will look at mean, stupid people in Poetry Corner and The Rant, whilst off-road biking is the subject of both It Came From the Web and Screen Time. I'll also hit you with the current Screamer of the Week and get you set for the release of the excellent new Marilyn Manson album, One Assassination Under God, Chapter 2.
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0: old school Bush for this Thursday edition of Hard Drive XL. Remember, you can always reach out to me via the Hard Drive Radio or Lou Brutus socials, but what I love most is actual snail mail. 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This one reads, "Hey Lou, I am an over-the-road trucker and catch your show frequently. 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Also like hearing about the festivals. I would love a guitar pick. Thanks a lot for helping the miles go by." And it's signed by Dave. Dave, your stuff is on the way back. The address, by the way, is P.O. 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
1: The annual Sturgis Motorcycle Rally is happening this week in South Dakota. 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

0: Here's another historic interview segment from the Hard Drive Archive. I spoke with Johannes from Avatar in 2016, just after the release of their Feathers and Flesh album, about the response it was getting.
1: People seem to like it, which is a nice thing. It's just such a, from our perspective, it's always the whole idea that's, once you reach the point where you release the album, you start to get a very weird frame of mind where it's just strange that other people are going to hear what you have done. I don't know, like, I don't have children, but basically what happened is that, you know, once you get the master in your hand as the, you know, the recording artist and songwriter, that is the moment when I feel the greatest sense of release anyway, where the word release makes the most sense for me. So that's when the album is out, because it's, you know, I have the master in my hand, we're out of money, there's nothing to do anymore with it, so the album is done. And that is when the baby is born. And now the album release date is basically, that is, you know, when your kid has grown up a bit, it goes to school, it calls after school and say it has dinner over at this kid Albin's place that you don't have no idea who it is, and you know, you're a bit proud at the same time terrified, and you hope you just brought them up right to be able to deal with the world. So it's a strange feeling, but yeah, people seem to like it. I have chosen to only read good reviews, and so it's all good.

0: Hard Drive XL music from Stone Temple Pilots, as well as Avatar from their 2016 album Feathers and Flesh. Great hearing Johannes Eckerstrom of the group from the Hard Drive Archive talking about the initial response to the album, which is going to be celebrated with a special 10th anniversary show next year. It's going to happen on March the 30th, and it will happen at one of the most historic venues on the planet, the Royal Albert Hall in London, England. I have never seen a show there, but it's such a famous place. I go to stand outside and photograph it every time I'm in London. I would love to make that show.
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3: 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I've got better things to do than argue stuff with hicks.
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Screen Time continues our salute to off-road biking in just a moment. Right after that, John Cooper of Skillet will be my special guest. For now, it's The Who with Johnny Hawkins of Nothing More on Hard Drive XL.

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11: 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The Centers for Disease Control and Prevention reported 102 cases of the measles in 14 states in January. Vaccination is an important tool in preventing the spread of measles. CDC research shows that one dose of the measles vaccine is about 93% effective at preventing measles if someone is exposed to the virus, and two doses are about 97% effective. Vaccination is recommended for children, but is also recommended for adults who do not have evidence of immunity to the measles. Vaccination is the key.
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3: 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They prefer trails to roads, and that makes them my kind of people.

0: John Cooper of Skillet joins me now as special guest. John, your wife and bandmate Corey recently celebrated a birthday. What'd you all do to celebrate?
1: Oh, yes. We had a great time. We just kind of had the family over and we sat outside. It was a beautiful day. She's very low key. If they've seen us play live, they're like, man, these girls in this band are insane. Like my wife goes crazy on stage, but she's actually an introvert and she doesn't like attention. She doesn't want to do a big fancy thing. She doesn't want to go to a big fancy restaurant. She doesn't want any attention. She wants to sit at home, have the kids over and be quiet together.
0: You know, that's an odd dichotomy, although it's not uncommon in the rock and roll world that you and I live in, where there are folks who are really good in front of 10,000 people, not so good in front of 5 or 10 people.
1: More comfortable with the stage. Yeah, that's right. No. It's a funny dynamic. And that also is sort of displayed in our music styles. And I think that's part of what is unique about Skillet's music. You know, I'm loud. I'm extroverted. I like people a lot. And, you know, I like Metallica and I like the metal. And then she is very kind of indie. And she's more introspective. And I think we put those things together and it kind of creates some emotional, melodic, deep feeling, hard rock that also is inspirational. And I think that's part of, you know, I always tell people it's like Metallica and The Cure kind of come together with Skillet. And then we do what we do, you know.

0: Fighters on Hard Drive XL, their stadium tour hitting Philadelphia tonight before moving on to Nashville, Tennessee, and Washington, D.C. Then they'll take a few days off before a special gig at one of the world's most famous venues, the Hollywood Bowl in Los Angeles, California. I'm embarrassed to say I have never seen a show there. And I realize I'm on the air most every night talking about, I've seen concerts everywhere, blah, blah, blah. But I have never been to the Hollywood Bowl. I have never seen a show at Red Rocks. I have never seen a concert at the Machine Shop in Flint, Michigan. So I'm just going to shut my mouth now.
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1: 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It's a bunch of Japanese folks who love old school bikes, in particular, Japanese bikes. So there's lots of ancient Suzukis, Yamahas, and especially Hondas. 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
15: All right, partner. Keep on rolling, baby. You know what time it is.

Tom Morello of Rage Against the Machine is going to be here again later tonight, continuing as featured artist of the week. 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
1: Randy Mathias, bass player from Stitched Up Heart, is celebrating a birthday tonight, as is actor Sebastian Stan, best known for the Captain America films and, of course, Gossip Girl. He is 41. It was on this day in 2013, Metallica played their first ever gig in China. It was the Mercedes-Benz Arena in Shanghai. Finally, 1 year ago today, the great Greg Kinn passed away at the age of 75. He was one of the very first rock stars I met. It was at a comedy club, the Comedy Factory Outlet in Philadelphia.
0: Hope you're wearing black. 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

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But first, Bill Murray on Hard Drive XL. His tour begins September 4th. Most of the dates are already sold out.

0: The XL. 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
1: There are a whole lot of people, most of whom are rather mean and stupid, who just need to shut up. 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You're having a good time, you're getting stuff done, then suddenly someone drops in with nothing but complaints and negativity, and it shatters the moment. 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No one needs to hear someone else constantly complaining. Speaking of which, I'll shut up now.
0: Screen Time with Lou Brutus is next. 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

0: There you have the current Screamer of the Week on Hard Drive XL. The band is called Moon Fever, and the song is Bury Me. The Screamer of the Week is one of our recent additions to the features on the show, and it's the best kind of feature that we have because it is music-oriented, and it puts the spotlight on some great new or recent music. Sometimes it's from a well-known band. For example, last week it was Scream from Skillet. This week it is Moon Fever. If you have a suggestion for a tune you think should be Screamer of the Week, you can hit me up via the Hard Drive Radio or Lou Brutus Socials.
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Soon after that, Tom Morello of Rage Against the Machine returns as my featured artist of the week. 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
3: Tom Morello of Rage Against the Machine joins me as featured artist of the week in just a moment on Hard Drive XL, where the honor group of the night is dirt bike riders. They of the brown snot.

0: Tom Morello is back as our featured artist of the week. Tom, your son Roman is in the band with you, and you two seem to work together like two peas in a pod.
1: We do. I mean, there's two things that are crazy. The first thing is crazy when you're like in a band with your little kid, you know, and then it's crazy when he's like just another dude in the band and you're just used to it. And we've toured, you know, since he was 12 or 13, you know, we've toured the world and, you know, he's a showstopper, you know. Don't take my Nepo word for it. Check the tape. There's plenty of video evidence out there what I'm talking about.
0: Yeah, I remember seeing him the first times I met him. He was probably, you know, 12, 13, 14, yeah, backstage at festivals and cruising by like he was born to it. And I'm like, oh, there's a 12-year-old who's 50 times cooler than I'm ever going to be.
1: Well, the thing I do have to say, the one thing that is probably the coolest part about this whole thing is he really is just a 15-year-old. You know, he's just, you know, out playing with his friends, the pickleball with his friends today, has zero ego in it. And then he will go rock 180,000 people in a weekend in Germany at Rock Am Ring and Rock and Park Festival. Like it's nothing.

0: Hard Drive XL music from Seether, preceded by our current featured artist of the week, Tom Morello, a song called Date Night, which is going to be featured on his forthcoming new album, his first rock album as a solo artist. It's called Everyone Gets Everything They Want. That is going to drop on September 25th. Lots of great new records on the way. Of course, the new Marilyn Manson is dropping tonight. We are 2 weeks away from the new albums from The Warning and Mastodon. September, we get President, Anthrax, Nonpoint. Tony Iommi has his record coming out. So if anybody tells you rock is dead, just ignore them.
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1: 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Some folks include a note. This one reads, "Hi, Lou. Are the Darla Forever picks gone? 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Thanks, Chase Ziegler." Well, Chase, your stuff is on the way back. Yes, I do have the Darla Forever picks left, which commemorate my best friend in the whole world, Darla the Wonder Dog. The one-year anniversary of her passing is actually coming up. And, well, you can bet I'll be a blithering, crying idiot that day. And I don't care if people think that makes me stupid.
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0: Bad Omens, putting the wraps on this Thursday edition of Hard Drive XL. Quick reminder to grab the new Marilyn Manson album tonight. Looking ahead to tomorrow, the Friday night weekend kickoff edition, Tom Morello of Rage Against the Machine is going to be back as featured artist. We will also hear from special guest A Perfect Circle and the late Vinnie Paul of Pantera via the Hard Drive Archive. Plus, we will remember our friend Dave Williams of Drowning Pool on the anniversary of his death in 2002. Until then, I'm Lou Brutus, leaving you with the words of writer Dr. Hunter S. Thompson. Nobody knows the weirdness I've seen on the trail of the brown buffalo. Hard Drive XL.
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1: Good morning.
0: And good morning, Emil.
2: Hey, good morning.
0: Good morning, Tucson. Thank you guys for tuning into the show. We're going to have a fun Friday for you where we go into the weekend and give you an opportunity to win tickets for Five Finger Death Punch. That's coming up at 8 o'clock. We're going to have film critic Herb Trafford checking in with us, and our good friend Avery is coming back in studio, hanging out with us from around 8 to 10. Avery is a KFMA legend, and it's been a while since we got to hang out with her, so we're going to have a lot of fun on the show today. Speaking of fun, do you like going to casinos?
2: No.
0: Really?
2: I mean, yes and no. It is fun, like Vegas, getting a couple drinks in you and like checking out like the neat aesthetics of a casino. I'm not a big gambler, though. You have to have money.
0: Yeah, I know. Money is an issue. I'll tell you what. I'm going to have a lot less money once Casino del Sol opens up on Grant. It is on my way home each and every day. And driving by, that illuminated sign is going to be
2: just
0: very tempting.
2: Beef.
0: That and a buffet. I mean, as we get closer to their grand opening, which is scheduled for November 15th,
2: yeah.
0: Right? It's right around the corner, which is my birthday weekend, too, which makes it just as dangerous.
2: Deadly.
0: I'm telling you. With that, you know, they keep announcing and showing, you know, what this casino is going to bring. And this is going to be the first casino that is inside the city proper. As we know, most casinos, initially, they start way out in Navajo or, you know, obviously native land, not Navajo in this case. But, you know, now the way that the casinos operate and how Indian reservations can work and these gaming boards is they could just buy land and then call it sovereign land and then build a casino ever and wherever they want. In Phoenix, you're seeing it pop up along the 101 and all the freeways. And eventually I say, and I got laughed at when I said this, but I said eventually the 101 up in Phoenix is going to look like the Vegas Strip. They're going to keep popping up those casinos and buying the land and like, boom. And they're doing that here. And I'll tell you what. I'm not anti-casino in town. I'm actually really excited about what this Casino del Sol of Vahana Tanam is going to bring. First off, we're going to get a brand new sports book that's going to be there. So if you're going to watch the big game and you want to bet on it in real time, not just through an app, and win cash money in your hand, you'll be able to do that at this new casino. All right, it'll be the first casino located within city limits to have this opportunity with this, along with the Seoul sports book. Now, I understand that everyone has like betting apps, but again, you're talking winning cash on hand while you're watching the game. That's fun.
1: That's right. Probably just more helpful for the casino that, you know, if people have gotten into sports gambling because of the apps, now they might like, oh, actually, let me take it up a notch, go to the casino.
0: All roads lead to Rome, for sure.
1: Yeah.
0: You know, and with that, the entire casino is going to be 160,000 square feet. Right, it's going to have a 52,000 square foot gaming floor with 924 slots, including 56 high limit machines plus table games. So it's not going to be one of those satellite casinos that you've seen pop up in the past where it's like, oh, it's just going to be slot machines for a while and then we're going to just build up. No, they're going all in from the jump.
2: Full legitimate casino.
0: Yes. And if they have a poker room, again, I'm in trouble. You know what I mean? And they're like, we also got to hold them in tournaments. I'll be like, son of a bitch, when do your tournaments start? You know, 10:30 or 11 in the morning during the week. Like, oh, no. That's where I'm going to be.
2: Yep. It's all right. We'll know where you're at least.
0: Yeah. Well, I'll tell you what. I will have plenty of like lunch options on my way home from work. And that's going to be tempting as well because it's going to feature the OP Grill, the Soa Market, multiple bars, and a stage. And I'm thinking a stage. Mm. I'm like, oh, maybe we can get some shows
2: that's
0: going.
2: That's what
0: there.
2: I'm thinking, man.
1: Yeah.
2: Another venue.
0: Yeah. Like our next Beef Games could be at that casino.
2: That would be wonderful.
0: That would be sick, right?
1: Manifest.
0: Yes, I am manifesting it, right? So we have that going on. Plus, there's going to be a four-level garage with more than 1,200 parking spaces all right there. Now, as far as gaming is concerned, the Arizona Department of Gaming says 84% of Arizonans have gambled in some form just during the past year.
2: Driving around Tucson. That's a gamble right there.
0: You're absolutely right. And if you survive Speedway on a daily basis, test your luck at the craps table. It's on your side, right?
2: It should be a billboard.
0: Yeah. Now, the agency does say that roughly 1 in 5 Arizonans fall into the problem gambler category. So, you know, game responsibly. And I will be the one in the 1 in 5 come December. I'm sure of it. But
2: well, at least that means that we're all right then. Because we'll get two more people in here, and we know that Beef will be the one in five.
0: Yeah, yeah, yeah.
2: So we don't have to worry about it.
1: If they have bingo, I might also be in jeopardy.
0: They're going to have bingo.
2: Bingo.
0: Here's the thing. Everything that is the winter wonderland of casinos is now coming to Grant Road.
1: And, I can't wait.
0: Yeah, I'm telling
1: I'm
0: you.
1: I'm a bingo girl.
0: Look, I'm just excited for the nightlife in Tucson to step it up another level here in town. And honestly, obviously, when it comes to anything that is a vice, moderation is key. And as that is a reminder. But if you know how to do things in moderation and still enjoy yourself, having this in our very own backyard, 15 minutes away from everybody, is going to be a good time. And so with the latest, you know, developments and the announcements, I'm getting super excited. And I just wanted to talk about that. But with a caveat to you know, game responsibly, right?
2: Right.
0: Yeah.
2: Got to be responsible.
0: Yeah. I'm not even rolling my eyes in this. I'm like, I get this. But I am a little concerned. So I'm just saying this right now. Mark the day, August 14th, a couple months from now, right?
1: November.
0: Yeah. In November. It's 3 months from now. If okay, you start seeing August. Me getting problematic. It's August 15th, 14th today. You know,
1: okay.
0: Yeah. So stay with me.
1: Okay.
0: If you start seeing me develop a problem, just feel free. Stage an intervention anytime. Yeah. Okay. Just make sure you do it between 6 and 10 so we can make a bit out of it.
2: You'll be out there with a dolly and a TV and your Xbox playing GTA 6 because that comes out around the same time while you're at the slots. Just
0: I'll tell you what, though.
1: Oh, man.
0: This is how much I enjoy gaming as far as Texas Hold'em is concerned.
2: Oh.
0: I played Red Dead Redemption 1.
2: Don't even get me started on it because I play... Texas, or I play poker in the game all the time.
0: Yes.
2: That's like half the thing.
0: Yes, exactly. So that's what took me so long to finish the game, is that I just kept going to the poker tables. That's all I did.
2: It's fun, though.
0: It is.
2: You feel like a cowboy.
0: Yes, absolutely. Yeah. So I'm going to feel like a cowboy at Casino del Sol when it opens up on Grant, too. So, yeehaw. You better protect your blinds, because I'm a-coming. All right, we have a great show lined up for you today. Your Morning Morons coming up next. And, of course, phone lines are open if you want to give us a shout. 600-KFMA, 605-362. We'll also give you a keyword so you can fly yourself to Hawaii. It's our last day for you to qualify for our last fly yourself trip. So make sure you do that when we give out that keyword somewhere around 7 o'clock this hour. Keep it right here. It's Rock 1 2.1 KFMA, but you know the name of the show. Let's go.

0: you know there's all things alpha out there in the universe. And when someone out there who is alpha does something legendarily alpha, my good friend Rico recognizes it, documents it, and reports it to us. And you're going to do that again today, huh, Rico?
1: 100%, my man.
0: All right, let's do it. Ladies and gentlemen, it's time for Alpha Man of the Week.

0: alpha man today, Rico.
1: There's nothing more alpha than trying to resist a sneeze before this segment. But anyway,
0: yeah.
1: Our alpha man today is Josh Hame from legendary Queens of the Stone Age, who says, "Your rules don't apply to me." Big surprise. This week's alpha, Josh Hame, he was at the Ford Field in Detroit. They were opening for the Foo Fighters, a smoke-free stadium, quote-unquote.
0: Uh-huh.
1: According to Hame, the band had been warned backstage, you light up a cigarette and you could get hit with a $10,000 fine.
0: Wow.
1: For most people, that's where the story would end. Josh Hame apparently heard, okay, we dare you. So before Queen of the Stone Age final song, Hame grabbed a microphone and started unloading. He complained about the corporations telling people what they can and can't do. Went after expensive parking, overpriced drinks, surveillance. I actually pulled up the quote itself, and I'm going to try to keep this radio friendly. This is a big challenge here.
0: Okay, yes.
1: This is a Josh Hame style. We all know how he talks. So don't let these effing corporate a-holes tell you what to do. Do whatever the F you want, Hame said just before the band closed their set. F that S. You paid for parking and you're paying for overpriced drinks. These effing scalpers. F having some corporation tell you what the F to do. And you guys do what you want. Hame concluded his rant on a high note, adding, and F flock cameras too, before unashamedly sparking up a cigarette. I'm like, yes. Dude.
2: So alpha, so sexy.
0: Yeah, I hear you over here grunting and moaning along here, Kendall. Control yourself.
1: That's kind of why people, I guess, say he's like the last of a dime burrito rock star. He just kind of has that devil may care attitude, which is, you know, awesome to see, especially with him.
0: That's rock and roll. That's rock and roll. That's what you got to do, right?
1: And $10,000 against for a rock star isn't, that's not crazy,
0: right?
1: But it still makes a point. 10K is 10K, and it's like it was remaining unclear if he was actually fine or not, you know, was warned about the $10,000 penalty, did it anyway.
0: Yeah.
1: And it's alpha AF, so.
0: That's your alpha man of the week.
1: That's the alpha man of the week.

0: let me ask you something. Do you believe that they find him, or were they thinking, or did they say, oh man, that was so cool, we're just going to let it slide?
1: I think the latter. Let's let it slide. That was badass.
0: Yeah, yeah.
1: I mean, you're right. F-Law cameras.
0: Yeah. And F-Us. I agree.
1: F-Us, man.
0: You're an alpha king.

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1: Space, a final frontier.
0: Tracy Lynn Cruz, Deep Roy, and the Incredible Hulk himself, Lou Ferrigno.
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3: Good morning. There's a disabled vehicle that's blocking the left lane on the northbound I-10 frontage road that's near Orange Grove. And way on the east side, there's an accident with injuries just north of Sabino Canyon and Tankaverde. Finally, an incident at Cardinal and Valencia on the west side.
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14: What movie traumatized you guys the most as a child?
15: Oh, yeah, there's a couple that kind of stick out of my head. That movie Critters was pretty weird.
16: Yeah.
14: I've never seen that one.
15: Poltergeist. I was looking under my bed for a long time after Poltergeist, for sure.
14: You know what spooked me?
15: What?
14: James and the Giant Peach.
15: Why?
14: Have you ever seen it?
15: Yeah.
14: It's scary.
15: Yeah,
14: it's
15: but have you ever seen it on acid? Because it's pretty awesome.
14: No, I'll have to try it that way.

0: die for me.
1: All right, let's go to the phones. Rock 102.1, who's this?
2: Hey, Beef, this is Frank.
1: What's up, dude?
2: I've got a F My Life example for you.
1: All right, what's your F My Life, dude?
2: So I actually went on vacation with my family and was dating a girl long distance. And so one night on vacation, she had said, like, hey, you know, would you mind sending me a scandalous photo? And I was like, yeah, it's kind of weird. I'm on family vacation. She's like, come on, you know, I haven't seen you, blah, blah, blah. So finally decided to, you know, work up the courage and sent her a photo.
1: All right, hold on. This is crazy because it's not like too many women are.

0: So anyways, you take the picture. Then what happened?
1: Okay, so at the time, I was not familiar with how I was sending this picture via text. I didn't realize it also saves that picture to your camera roll. and so we, you know, it was late at night, so we finished talking and went to bed. And then the next day on vacation, I was like, I went out for a walk early morning. I don't even remember what it was. I was something in nature, a deer, something that I just saw. I was like, oh, I'm going to take a picture of this. And so took a picture, finished my hike, went home. And my mom was, you know, at our residence. She was like, hey, how was your morning walk? And I was like, oh, it was great. I actually saw some wildlife. Do you want to see pictures of it?
2: No.
1: And so she was like, I was like, oh, of course, here's my phone. And I was like, I got a few, so just keep swiping right and you'll see all the pictures.
3: Oh,
1: of,
3: no.
1: And
3: never.
1: So she kept swiping right. And I was watching her go through the photos. And so eventually she lands on said scandalous picture and immediately is mortified and swipes away from it right away. And then hands me the phone and goes, oh, I think I might have swiped one too far there. And I was also mortified and had no idea what to say. So I just, there's like a futon in the room she was in. So I just like sat down separately on the futon in utter silence.
0: Oh, no. And she was looking, hold on, Frank. She's looking through your photos. She's like, oh, deer, a doe, a dick.
1: So yeah, she's like, she didn't say anything. And eventually I'm thinking to myself, I have to explain between two bad scenarios. One is I have a picture of another person's D on my phone.
0: Right.
1: Or it's my D and I have to explain why. And both are bad scenarios.
0: Yes.
1: So like we never acknowledged it. To this day, it's been, I think 10 years, we've never acknowledged it. We still continue to like, we both know. I know we both know, and like it sits right under the, you know, right under the surface. But we will never acknowledge it.
0: Oh man, that's funny. You know, in a scenario though, it's your mother, so she's seen it when you were a baby. You know, has she ever said any comments where she says like, "You remind me of your father"?
2: I was thinking the same thing. Yes. She's probably like, "Ah, whatever."
0: And like, ah, it looks just like Frank Senior's
3: her son.
0: Yeah. Oh, man. I mean, that is worst case scenario in the D-pick world. That's the last person you want to see that. So is that enough my life for Frank? What do you say, Emil?
2: Yeah, that would probably just kill me on the spot, I feel. Like, what a cringy, horrible experience.
0: Oh, man. All right, what about you, Kendall?
3: Yes, completely mortifying. I agree, FML.
0: All right, before I weigh in here, Frank, got a couple follow-up questions for you. At what angle was this picture? Sure. Were you pointing straight down? Were you pointing from the ground up? Were you from the side?
3: Yeah, was it full body?
0: Yeah, was it a live photo in motion?
1: It was not glamorous. I was in a bathroom.
0: Okay, all right. What, are your toes in the shot? And did you wear socks? You know, like these are things that all rookie mistakes. I'm wondering what she saw. Like,
3: on
0: what
3: top
0: level
3: of the
0: cringe?
3: Toilet seat, you know?
0: Yeah.
3: That's a rookie mistake. Don't do that one.
0: Some dirty laundry laying around there, you know?
3: That's what I told you. You see a lot of things in those pictures.
0: Okay, well, you're a neat freak and obviously just weird. All right, well, to sum it up, I mean, obviously you didn't have to answer any of those questions, but I appreciate you humoring me. That's definitely the definition of F My Life. Whenever your mom sees your penis unsolicited or even solicited, it's going to be an F My Life, okay? So I appreciate the call, dude, and hopefully you feel a little better getting that off your chest.
1: Thanks so much. Appreciate you guys.
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12: All right, dude, what's worse? When you sit on the toilet in public, it's one of those automatic flushing ones, and it flushes while you're still sitting on it?
13: Mm-hmm.
12: Or is it worse when you have a splashback, and it does a bullseye splashback at you? Which is worse?
13: The latter.
14: Yeah. The splashback is gross because, you know, that's gross water that's splashing all over you.
12: But the flush is kind of like a mini tornado of particles.
14: No, I love it. It's like my testicles are in, like, the rainforest with the beautiful mist.
13: Right. The cool.

0: to do your job well here.
1: Beef Vegan presents.
0: You gotta get used to being embarrassed.
1: Weekday morning, 6 till 10.
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0: All right, a lot of things happening this weekend on this Friday morning, and here to point us in the right direction is my good friend Emil. What's the deal, Emil?
1: You got cats?
0: No.
1: No.
0: Yeah.
1: No. This could be for you, actually. I feel like it could be for anybody.
0: Okay.
1: It's at the Cat Video Fest. Yes, we do this in Tucson over at the Loft Cinema. This is happening the 13th.
0: Really?
1: Actually, so.
0: And it's all videos of cats.
1: Sorry, the 16th. It's coming up.
0: It's coming up.
1: It's all videos, yeah, of cats. It's also to help support like local kittens and stuff by going. they're going to give some money out to some of these fun.
0: You know, as weird as it may sound, for single guys, this actually might be the place you want to go to.
1: You always have to think about it out of the box like that.
0: I think this would be a good way to kind of meet people outside the box. I mean, where you're not doing dating apps and stuff. You might be able to meet yourself a pretty hot cat lady. She might be an extreme cat lady, and you don't want that. But there's a lot of cat ladies that only have 1 to 2 cats that just find cats adorable, yeah. And those are still pretty good women.
1: Why aren't there every dog video fests? Or like
2: that's a good
1: rabbit
2: question.
1: Video fest.
0: Yeah, that's true.
1: Like, I feel like that's a little lopsided.
0: Maybe. Yeah, I mean, if I come across an adorable dog video, especially those compilations to show how like empathetic or human-like dogs are, I'll sit and watch the whole thing.
1: Totally, man.
0: I've caught myself wasting plenty of time watching dog videos for sure. So it sounds like a good idea, and maybe the organizers are like, let's see how this cat video thing goes, and maybe we could run it back with dogs, and then if that works, then we'll switch species.
1: Sky's the limit.
0: Yep.
1: We got so many of those species out there.
0: Absolutely. All right. So that's happening this week. And where is it happening again?
1: And this is over at the Loft.
0: Okay. At the Loft. That makes sense. All right. What else happened this week?
1: So we have Camped Craft. This is happening at Club Congress from 7 to 9 o'clock. And so this is actually something I don't want to talk about. So we'll skip to the next thing.
0: Okay.
1: The next thing is the Battle Royale finals over at the Rock. And I wanted to bring this up because Rock's still open.
0: Yes.
1: I'm always like surprised. I'm actually kind of pumped that they're still open because, all this stuff about them like closing, it bummed me out. I got a lot of history with the Rock. So go out.
0: Absolutely.
1: It's the Battle of the Bands, the Battle Royale Finals. This is happening Friday night, tonight, 6:30.
0: And we promoted this. We've had, Soul of X, they were participating or they, came on to talk about their participation in this. Do you know who the bands are that are participating in the final?
1: I don't know who the bands are right
0: now. I believe Soul of X is in the final. A lot of great bands. So this is a great way to rock local, come out and support and basically help one of these bands score some studio time, which is a big deal. So, get these guys to be able to get in studio, record maybe a hit record that I could play on the show, which would be fantastic.
1: And it's a fun time, too. I mean,
0: absolutely.
1: A lot of free. And it's free. It's free to go.
0: Yeah.
1: A lot of free music.
2: Perfect.
0: So. A no-dough show is the lowest dough shows that I like to go.
1: Damn,
2: the dopest of the dope shows.
0: Okay. See, that's why you shouldn't
1: you guys
0: try to
1: better
0: do what
1: goes.
0: I
1: tried to contribute.
0: All right. But that's awesome. And Saturday Night at the Rock?
1: Yeah, Saturday Night at the Rock.
0: Excellent. Yeah. All right, what else happening?
1: One more thing. Cool Summer Nights. Yes, it's nice at nighttime. It's horrible during the day. We don't go out during the day. And at nighttime, take advantage of the Desert Museum. Of course, they have some cougars. Cougars! They got the two new ones, little kitten cougars.
2: Okay.
1: So you can go check them out. This is Saturdays all the way to the end of August. At the Arizona Sonora Desert Museum out there on Kinney. It's a fun time to go out there.
0: Yeah, not only is it cooler at night, it's way cooler when you go out to the Sonoran Desert Museum because there's no asphalt and that like desert wind and air at night.
1: And it's just dark out there.
0: My
1: it's
0: favorite
1: nice.
0: Place.
1: It
2: Very
1: really
2: romantic,
1: is.
0: It is. It is such a good date night spot, legitimately, and I've done that. I've done that as like a nighttime date, and I am good at dates, right?
1: Yeah.
0: It is super smooth. That's on Saturday night?
1: Saturday
0: night. Right? Yeah, not on Friday as well?
1: No, it's, sorry, it's, yeah, Saturday's all the way through this whole month. It's only Saturday.
0: Okay.
1: So.
0: Yeah, no, that's fun. It's a great way to walk around, too. Good small talking. And you can pick up beer and wine, so you could have drinks while you do it. Mm. Yeah. And I think they even have, I know that they have food there as well. So you could sit down at the restaurant and have dinner there. Make it a full date experience. And let's not forget, the drive out there is really cool,
1: It's really
0: too.
1: Pretty out that way, yeah.
0: Absolutely. So a lot of cool things to go out to entertain yourself this weekend, so make sure you do that. That was the deal with Emil. Thank you, Emil.
1: Yeah.
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5: 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Use caution. And that's traffic. I'm Elaine Bronson.
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15: I'm Tyler Butler for 13 News. A woman's recovering after a dramatic rescue. It was during the early morning flooding yesterday in Sabino Canyon. Pima County Sheriff's deputies say the woman was with a family of three who was trying to cross a flooded bridge on bicycles. She fell off her bike and was trapped underwater. Bystanders pulled her out and performed CPR. 2 people total went to the hospital, both now stable. Officials are reminding everyone not to try and cross floodwaters. In your weather, a 10% chance of showers and thunderstorms today, high near 96. Starts heating up this weekend, 99 tomorrow, 103 Sunday. And then Monday, the week starts off sunny with a high near 105. I'm Tyler Butler with 13 News.
14: 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Always live, local, late breaking.
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1: All right, here's your last opportunity this morning to qualify for our final Go Fly Yourself prize, which is a destination to Hawaii for 4 nights. 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
2: Hawaii.
1: Hawaii. That's how you say it. See? That's why you're my best friend.
2: Exactly.
1: We got your FML News and your FMI Lives coming up next on B-Figure Presents. Keep it right here. It's Rock 102.1 KFMA, and here's Puddle of Mud.

0: coming up on the show today. We're going to have our old friend Avery joining us. That's going to be fun. Herb Stratford's going to be on the podcast broadcast giving us a rundown of this week's releases. Your last opportunity to win tickets for Five Finger Death Punch coming up this morning around 8-ish. So just keep listening for that opportunity. I just gave you the keywords to fly to Hawaii. We're checking all the boxes, Mari.
1: Yes, we are.
0: So let's do an FML news story because we got your F My Life's coming up next. If this was an email sent to me at beefvegan@kfma.com, it would read, "Beef, I was riding my bike through Sabino Canyon. All of a sudden, got swept up in flood waters and had to be rescued by firefighters."
1: Nightmare.
0: Yeah, half my life. And this is just a friendly reminder that, you know, when it's sprinkling outside, you don't know where it's raining hard.
1: Yes.
0: And that monsoon flood water will come out of nowhere, especially Sabino, because it's all like, you know, coming down the mountain. And this was a scenario that happened early Thursday morning yesterday when a family of cyclists tried to cross that bridge. You know, that little bridge when you walk Sabino?
1: Yes.
0: And it looks like
1: friendly little bridge.
0: Yeah, friendly little bridge. Doesn't seem dangerous at all.
1: Not one bit.
0: And so there was water across the bridge, and I'm sure they've ridden Sabino many times before, and they're like, cool, I'm just going to, like, you know, mosh right through this. And as one girl was a 20-year-old, was going across that bridge, she lost her footing while walking her bike and was swept downstream and became trapped in the current.
1: Oh, no.
0: Yeah. Now, the good news is several bystanders jumped into action, struggling against the water to rescue her. And that just goes to show the heart that Tucson has. Yes. If one of our own is in, like, peril, they're just like, I got you, right? So this was a beautiful story. On the surface. Now, she was eventually pulled out. Scarily enough, unconscious. And Good Samaritans performed CPR until she regained consciousness. So I'm so happy that she was able to get a full recovery. And this didn't turn into a tragic story, but it should still be a warning nonetheless. And at the end of the day, that's enough my life, because you don't expect it. You're like, I'm just going to walk my bike across this bridge.
1: Mm-hmm, trot, trot, trot, and then whoosh, it just takes you.
0: Yeah, those monsoons, it gets crazy, and it's going to rain a little bit today, too, I think. Is it?
1: I hope. I don't know. It was yesterday.
0: Yeah, well, you
1: one
0: know.
1: Can hope.
0: Yeah, so there's your FML news story, and, you know, congrats and, you know, salute to everybody who kind of stepped in split second to save MVPs. This girl's lives. Yeah, absolutely. You absolutely saved their life. And it's a great story to read in the morning. All right. We got your FML emails coming up after Papa Roach. Here's Even If It Kills Me on Rock 1 2.1 KFMA.

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1: Awkward.
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0: Did you do something that got you fired from your job?
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1: It's fun being stupid.
0: Don't hide this in vain. Let us laugh at your pain. 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
0: Because Beef Vegan presents F My Life. F My Life. F My Life.
5: Yes! 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And if Mari and I agree your life is F, we may hook you up with something. You ready for these emails today, Mari?
6: Yes,
5: sir. All right, let's get into our first one. This one, man. I feel Cliff's pain. He said, Beef, I was complaining to my wife that our teenage daughter dresses way too revealing when she goes out. My daughter walked into the room, looked at an old picture of her mom on the table, and said, "Where do you think I learned it?"
6: Oh.
5: My wife high-fived her. Half My Life for Cliff. What do you say?
6: Yes, but also big baby. It sounds like you got a really cool daughter and wife. So count your blessings, Cliff.
5: Yeah, you know, I mean, it's one of those, like, double-edged swords. It's hypocritical in nature, being like, you know, I don't want you to dress like that. But you know, Cliff, that's what you were attracted to when you were a young man, you know?
6: Yeah.
5: I know, it's tough. It's tough. Girl
6: dads.
5: You
6: have a daughter, yeah.
5: Yeah, I know. And luckily, I mean, not too many times did my daughter dress provocative enough where I was like, ugh, right?
6: Oh.
5: But I kept an open mind through everything.
6: Open mind, yes.
5: I tried to instill as much self-esteem and value in her as possible. It's tough, though, man. It's tough. But she turned out good. And
6: she's
5: great. I mean, but you know what? If she ended up having, like, a fat ass like her mom, who knows what kind of clothes she would have been wearing all the time, you know? So, I mean, sometimes if you got it, you want to flaunt it. Is the point, right?
6: Totally.
5: Yeah. Okay. It got weird. All right. Next email sent to me by Alicia. Alicia said, today while I was taking a long, relaxing shower, the shower head decided to fly off and hit me in the face.
6: Ouch.
5: I had to go to the dentist, and the dentist couldn't stop laughing. F My Life. What do you say?
6: Absolutely. Any dentist visit just is, like, not pleasurable.
5: Right.
6: You know? Like, so the fact that you had to go, you might have chipped teeth. I don't know what happened, but then the dentist laughed at you.
5: Yeah.
6: That's an FML.
5: Yeah. Emergency dental, you know, appointments, those always suck. And then, not having empathy from your dentist, for sure. maybe he was huffing on that laughing gas. I don't know.
6: Oh, maybe.
5: Yeah. All right. Next email sent to me by Jerome. Jerome said, Beef, I told my boss I needed to leave early because my girlfriend had an emergency. He said no problem and asked me to tell her he hoped everything was okay. Then my girlfriend walked into the office carrying balloons to surprise me for my birthday. So, did you get that?
6: Like he like let go of a secret?
5: No, he was trying to get out of work early on his birthday. And he used his girlfriend as an excuse, saying there was an emergency.
6: Oh.
5: And she surprised him on his birthday with balloons and completely blew his whole alibi.
6: His cover. Uh-huh. Oh.
5: F My Life.
6: Yes. I was also thinking it's so sweet he's got balloons from his girlfriend, but I would much rather have the early day off. So
5: yes.
6: FML for sure.
5: Yeah, exactly. The timing on that was pure comedy gold, but F My Life for sure. All right, two more left. Shelby said, Beef, I opened up the cabinet to take a pill for my headache. After taking the pill, I turned around and smashed my head in on the open cabinet door. You ever do that?
6: I do that so often. I relate to this because mine is like a swing door, right? And then like I'll leave it open and then I'll go, whoop-bam! It's hit my kids in the head. Like it just is so dangerous to swing door.
5: Yeah.
6: Especially after you already have a headache and then you hit your head again. Like that sucks.
5: Yeah, when you hit your head and you have like a throbbing headache, you feel like your head's literally going to explode. It's the worst feeling. So yeah, I mean, I felt your pain when you sent me that email. Shelby, definitely F My Life. Thank you for listening. Final F My Life for the day sent to me by Russell. Russell said, Beef, I learned that my wife used to strip while in college.
6: So?
5: I found this out when I brought her to a work party and my boss recognized her.
6: Yeah, I say big old baby.
5: Okay, well, that's good because, you know, sex work is work. I get it. And, congratulations, Russell. You got yourself a hot wife. The boss dynamic is a little awkward, though.
6: No.
5: I mean,
6: this is your wife. Like, that's her past.
5: Look,
6: like, the past is in the trash.
5: Yes, past is in the trash, for sure. But I will say this, okay? If the boss is recognizing her, right? Not only, A, was he, like, a regular, right? But, B, you don't know how well he knows.
6: No.
5: His wife.
6: I mean, what is she supposed to do? Is she supposed to be just like stay in a closet before he gets married to her and like not expose herself to anybody in her entire life? Like, no. Russell's being a little baby.
5: Okay, that's fair-ish. At the same time, he married her and he just found out that she used to be a dancer.
6: Yeah, that's also crazy.
5: Yeah. I mean, that's something that's information that should have been, you know, kind of out there ahead of time.
6: Just a little bit, right? Like, that's part of your story.
5: Right.
6: Ain't no shame in that game.
5: Okay, I get it. You want to, you know, defend her.
6: 100%.
5: And there's nothing wrong with the job. Don't get me wrong. I love that job. But the scenario is still awkward and cringy enough to somewhat be an F my life.
6: No, not for me. I'm saying he's being a big old baby, Russell. Okay.
5: You say baby now until you walk in and you see your boss getting a lap dance from your wife for old time's sake.
6: That's not what happened.
5: I'll email a Russell back for a follow up. But we'll agree to disagree as we end that. We have a lot to get to this hour, so stick around. It's Rock 102.1 KFMA.
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5: 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We got your Ask Conspiracies coming up next on Beef Vegan Presents. 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

0: Presents. That's Foo Fighters with Dave Grohl, who will be talking about music news coming up here shortly. But first, a lot of serious news happening in the world each and every week. But just a reminder, never believe everything that you read on the surface. You got to learn to read between the lines. But don't worry. If you can't read between the lines, you could always ask a conspiracist. That's what this is. So, Mari, what news is catching your attention this morning?
1: Okay, I'm surprised by this one because Luigi Mangione. He's expected to plead guilty. Yeah, guilty to federal charges today connected to the killing of the UnitedHealthcare CEO, Brian Thompson. Mm-hmm. Sources say he could still change his mind, but he separately faces a state murder trial. So maybe that's why?
0: You're surprised by this. Why?
1: Well, because I thought he was doing not guilty, right? And he was like making a big show of it. Like, oh, he's got all his like Mangione fans. And he's got tons.
0: Yeah. And I mean, there's a way for this. And I'll tell you what the media is saying, the reason why he would want to plead guilty. But first, let me tell you what our conspiracist friends think, you know, because, yes, he's expected to plead guilty, but he can still change his mind, of course, because the entire Luigi Mangione case is apparently operating under McDonald's rules.
1: What?
0: Yeah, because remember when they caught them, he was at McDonald's. Now they're ordering guilty pleas the same way. Yeah, I'll take one federal guilty plea. Would you like life in prison with that? Actually, can I change my order? Sir, you already pulled up to the second window. The entire legal saga has more modifications than someone ordering a Big Mac, you know? So there's no death penalty, hold the federal trial, state murder case on the side. And can I get a mitigating circumstances instead of pickles? I mean, that's essentially what they're trying to do right now.
1: Okay.
0: The whole McDonald's defense and approach. It's pretty brilliant, actually. At this point, Luigi doesn't even need a lawyer. He just needs the McDonald's.

0: going to be selling cans of Red Bull, yeah. which is just kind of strange to me.
1: For only $9 a pop, too. Great.
0: I know. Exactly.
1: It's McDonald's is putting Red Bull on the menu now, huh? So they're not selling breakfast anymore. They're selling chemical motivation.
0: Wow. Mm-hmm. You know what? I am guilty of using that quite often.
1: I'm sure you are. Now, this is phase one of McDonald's becoming America's primary healthcare provider. Think about this. Need calories?
0: No.
1: Big Mac, dehydrated Sprite, depressed McFlurry, exhausted, here's a Red Bull mixed with blue raspberry and pieces of dragon fruit. That's not even a beverage. That's something you pour into a lawnmower when regular gasoline just isn't cutting it anymore, right? So imagine that having that like Red Bull thing with the McGriddle at 7:15 in the morning, your heart is going to clock in for work before you do.
0: Yes.
1: Yeah, you're going to be zooted, basically. So McDonald's breakfast used to come with coffee, and now it comes with a medically a significant event.
0: You know what? Coffee burns you. Red Bull cannot burn you. They can't get any lawsuits from people who burn themselves with their coffee. This is behind it.
1: You know, I don't know if you know anyone who's had a cardiac arrest, but it feels like your chest is on fire. So one way or another, you're getting burnt. So, I mean, it's an interesting addition to McDonald's, but a big business move on behalf of Red Bull. So I guess congrats, Red Bull.
0: I guess.
1: I'm not going to order it. All right, what's your final story today?
0: All right, final story. I really need you to flesh this out for me. Defense Secretary Pete Hegseth is pushing back against reports of poor conditions aboard the USS Abraham Lincoln after an unusually long deployment, right? They've been out there for a while. Families have released messages saying that sailors are describing shortages, limited fresh food, and extremely difficult conditions aboard the ship.
1: Yeah, in fact, a lot of sailors are attempting to jump ship, and it's a very sad scenario that's breaking down over there. But this is the actual conspiracy, all right? So one side says everything's fine, while people on board say it's terrible. Now, that's not a military controversy. That's literally every family vacation ever.
0: Not true.
1: Oh, yeah.
0: I love my family vacations.
1: Nah, you do. But you know what? You think your husband loves spending all that money and day 17 a family vacation? Dad in the front's like, yes, everyone's having fun. Inside, he's like, I'm miserable. Meanwhile, the kids in the back seat haven't eaten for 6 hours and somebody is crying into a neck pillow. Yes. Except this family vacation has lasted for months and the minivan is a nuclear-powered aircraft carrier. Now, the Pentagon's going to say everything they need is available. And some sailor allegedly texts home saying, I haven't seen milk in 3 months. 3 months!
0: That's a long time.
1: Yeah, at this point, you're not deployed. You're living inside a post-apocalyptic Costco after the dairy aisle has been raided. That's the scenario that these young sailors are facing with right now. And it seems to be a never-ending terror. Now, eventually, they're going to pull into port and 5,000 sailors will immediately sprint past their families and directly to the nearest grocery store.
0: Yeah.
1: Yes.
0: They sound hungry.
1: Yeah, so forget shore leave. These guys are going to storm a Whole Foods like it's Normandy.
0: Yeah, I want fresh food. That sucks. No fresh food?
1: Yeah, the whole situation there is terrible. Obviously, the White House is saying one thing. Meanwhile, every military member's family is saying the other and saying the conditions that these guys have been on for the last several months with no end in sight has been inhumane, to say the least. Ugh. And it's a devastating thing and another negative effect of this ongoing war that was supposed to be over in 72 hours.
0: Maybe McDonald's can send them some Red Bulls.
1: I don't even think that's going to help at this point. Be careful, though. I mean, that's a scary sight. Be like, hey, if you guys don't surrender right now, we're going to jack these boys up on Red Bulls with dragon fruit.
0: They're going to grow wings.
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10: Mari, let me ask you this. Should movies where a dog dies in them be rated R?
11: Absolutely not.
10: Okay. You don't mind seeing dogs die, huh?
11: Yeah, it's a circle of life.
10: Whoa. Okay.
11: Things happen. People die. Dogs die. Cats die.
10: Be careful, because if you say this to Anne Hathaway, she might have to, like, swing on you. She thinks that movies where dogs die in them should be rated R, no matter if there's profanity, nudity, violence, any of that. If one single dog dies in a movie, rated R.
11: She's pregnant right now, though, so she's got, like, the extra feels, you know? Ask her when she, like, delivers that baby.

0: 101 KFMA. It's Beef Vegan Presents. We're going to have a lot of fun here in the next couple hours. We got our old school friend Avery in studio joining us. And we're talking right off the bat. Avery does, you know, she's going to be directing a horror film. She does fantastic special effects on music and horror films. So I'm like, give me your top three favorite like horror movies of 2026. Because one comes out every single week.
1: Yes.
0: She's like, they're all trash. I don't watch any. Oh, okay. All right.
1: Well, then the bottom three.
0: We'll say bottom three later on with Herb Stratford. But let's talk real quick. I got more information on this upgrades that's going to be happening at Arizona Stadium, or should I say the Casino del Sol Stadium that they're going to be doing here this year and moving forward for U of A football fans. It's going to make it an experience. Now, the thing about Arizona Stadium in the past, it's like, yeah, when the team is good, it's good, but the stadium itself was a relic. And you go there, and you kind of, it felt AAA, to say the very least. Like, you're like, okay, yeah, I might be able to get a hot dog. I'm going to sit on, like, an uncomfortable seat, a bleacher seat. It's like an oversized high school stadium, right?
1: Right.
0: But with Casino del Sol, which is literally taking over Southern Arizona everywhere you look.
1: I know.
0: They put a lot of money in this, and, you know, now there's going to be a lot of upgrades going into this. There's going to be a brand new sound system, as Arizona hired the same company that handled sound for the World Cup.
1: Whoa.
0: Right? So, yeah, the sound's going to be upgraded. They say the Arizona or athletic director, Desiree Francis, said that sound was the number one complaint for two consecutive years. So they fixed that. There's going to be new stadium lighting as they installed additional lights designed specifically to make night games more theatrical.
1: Like fireworks?
0: Well, we're going to get to that. They did say they want the ability to kill the main lights and create lights and pyrotechnics atmosphere.
1: Pyro. Oh, I get to see those from my house, and they make me so excited when I can see those fireworks from the stadium.
0: Look at that. Yeah, so you'll have a free fireworks show if they win. and that's important, too, because Arizona has averaged roughly four night games per season over the past 5 years. So this is a thing that is consistently an issue, and they want to make the night games be more spectacular and be a bigger draw. They're also switching sidelines. I talked about this with Yaz. They will move to the opposite side of the stadium where Arizona will get more shade and our opponents will be stuck in the sun.
1: Yeah.
0: yeah, that's going to be good. The Zona Zoo isn't moving, though. They'll be stuck in the sun, but they'll be directly behind the visiting team so they could, you know, continue to mess with their heads.
1: Mental warfare.
0: Uh-huh. You know, so that's a competitive reason. On top of that, there'll be some VIP type of luxuries in the premium seating, and they're expanding that as well, including tabletops and other upgraded seating options. So the Casino del Sol Stadium is going to be like modernized to a point where it might even be competitive with some of the stadiums up north.
1: Yeah, sounds like it.
0: Yeah.
2: Did they expand? Did I just drive past like a new section of Casino del Sol on my way here off the interstate, or what is that?
0: We'll catch you up, Avery. Yeah, we got a casino in town now, Miss
1: sure
0: New Mexico.
1: Do.
0: Yes. Yeah, we'll talk about that and more, but that'll be on the podcast broadcast. Your music news coming up after Dayseeker on Rock 102.1 KFMA.

0: right, it's time for your music news here with Avery. Avery's got a top story for us. What do you got music news, Avery?
1: All right, so anybody who knows me knows I'm a massive John Carpenter fan, including his music. He is one of the staples that changed metal music and synth music in movies. Just dropped a new metal album. It's called Cathedral. Absolute banger. Just going to put it out here right now. It might win the best Grammy metal album of the year.
0: Right off the bat, you're saying it comes out in August and is already a front runner for best metal album. Now, John Carpenter, of course, made the legendary Halloween theme. That's our, you know, which is not necessarily metal, but creepy nonetheless iconic. So I actually have it pulled up to play some songs. Is there any songs off this album that you have listened to yet that you are sticking out?
1: I listened to the whole thing. I really like the Identity one, the Elevator one, the Map Guy one. I can't remember what it is.
0: He did Elevator twice. So let's try a little bit.
1: Do Cathedral, the staple one there, I think.
0: All right. So Cathedral, I guess, is the title track here. No, Cathedral is the name of the album. I don't have a Cathedral song. Let's try
1: it. It's more metal, I think.
0: Identity here.
1: I really like this one.
0: Yeah.
1: Super synthy.
0: He starts off with like Michael Myers breathing.
2: Yeah.
0: The guy's got a shtick.
1: Dude, he has a whole like anthologies, like albums out and stuff like that of like the lost themes. So he's got a flow. He was just on a podcast with Billy Corgan, and Billy Corgan was explaining to him that like, dude, you're a rock star.
0: Well, of course he would say that, you know. I mean, it's John Carpenter. He's a legend. He's old. Here, I'm going to scrub ahead. All right. And this is entirely instrumental?
1: Entirely instrumental, yeah.
2: Huh.
0: I challenge my metal bros out there to put lyrics and vocals to this album and release like a mixtape.
2: Oh.
0: Yeah. Hip hop kids do it. So why don't you do it, you know, as a rock guy? All right, that's spooky. Let's play Elevator now. Because I'm like, okay, that seems like good background. Well, it's good background movie music. You're saying this is going to be metal album of the year, dude.
1: Dude, maybe it will. Maybe it will. Instrumentals? Yeah. Do instrumentals win often, though?
0: No.
1: I guess that's a thing, huh?
0: Yeah, I mean, if it was instrumental metal album of the year, he's the front runner. Because I think it's the only one that we know of. And, of course, it's got a legendary name. But, yeah, this is not going to beat Wage War.
1: Oh, I was also, again, I'm way behind. I know about movies right now, not about music, so I'm completely out of the loop.
0: Yeah. Is he playing this music, like playing the guitar?
1: Yeah. No, he plays with his son and his godson, so I'm pretty sure his son's the one on guitar. But they, they do touring and stuff all the time.
2: The family affair.
0: Yeah, so it's John Carpenter, Cody Carpenter, which is pretty cool, alliteration, right? Mm-hmm. And then Daniel Davis. Oh, the Davies, Daniel Davies. So, yeah, they all got, you got double C and double D with John C holding it down for Cathedral, the album. 100% metal and movie backgrounds. I'm sure, are they going to, you know, this is going to be a part of a project that is a comic book, Cathedral as well, right? So they recommended that you listen to this while reading the comic.
1: Yeah, and John Carpenter is famously, you know, wanted to come out and do movies. So I feel like he definitely, because he does all his own music for his movies. So I think he paired this really well for the comic book, which was based off of a nightmare he had and is kind of like supposed to be an extension of another movie that he did called Prince of Darkness, which is centered around like a creepy church. And it was like set in the future back then. So I kind of feel like it's kind of playing off of that.
0: Oh, nice. All right. Well, the Cathedral from John Carpenter, his son and his godson is out now. 14 songs, about 45 minutes, all instrumental. Something cool to put on in the background while you're on a road trip or something like that. And that is your music news. There's a music video on here that I want to watch with you guys on the podcast broadcast. But when we come back, we're going to give you an opportunity to win tickets for Five Finger Death Punch. It's my last pair of tickets for Five Finger Death Punch. And we'll play a little game with Sore Loser Rules on the line. Coming up next in Beef Vegan Presents. So keep it right here. It's Rock 102.1 KFMA.
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11: 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In your weather, a 10% chance of showers and thunderstorms today, high near 96. Starts heating up this weekend, 99 tomorrow, 103 Sunday, and then Monday, the week starts off sunny with a high near 105. I'm Tyler Butler with 13 News.
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0: master any skill in an hour, what skill is it going to be?
1: Ooh, to speak a second language.
0: Ooh.
1: Yeah, like Spanish. In an hour?
0: In an hour.
1: Yeah, pretty soon we'll have that technology. Like little AI earbuds that you could go in, be able to communicate any language you want. It's going to be
0: cheating.
1: Fantastic. I'll cheat. I don't care. You know, like it wouldn't be the first time I cheated. Won't be the last. Yeah.

Bad Wolves of Rockwell 2.1 KFMA. Of course, they got a hot new chick lead singer. You got to check out that new Bad Wolves music. Actually, really good. Now, speaking of music that's really good, Five Finger Death Punch is going to be performing at the Talking Stick Resort Amphitheater on Thursday, September 24th, with Eva Under Fire. And it's celebrating their 20th anniversary as part of their world tour. And I have one more pair of tickets to give away, Mari. Mm-hmm. And I want to play a game. So, 600 KFMA, 600-5362. We'll take callers number 6 and 9 to face off against each other in one last round of know-it-all. So if you want those Five Finger Death Punch tickets, give me a call right now. We'll play the game, and Sore Loser Rules will be on the line. So we'll find out who our contestants are and where those tickets are going to go right after we play this throwback from the Meat Puppets, legendary Arizona band. Here's Backwater on Rock 1 2.1 KFMA. Call now. Good luck.

0: right, things are going to get interesting here. It's Rock 102.1 KFMA. That, of course, is me, Puppets. I have one last pair of tickets to give away for Five Finger Death Punch, and it's time to play a game. So let's meet our contestants here. All right, on line one, we have Tommy. Good morning, Tommy.
1: Good morning, Beef.
0: All right, line two, we have Josh, the game virgin. He's called many times. He's never been able to get through. This is his very first time on the air playing for tickets. Good morning, Josh.
2: Good morning. Correction. I have gotten through, but then hung up on it. You're calling number five.
0: Okay. So he's gotten through, but he's never been able to play a game. Still a virgin, though. Yeah. All right. So with that said, we're going to play the game Know It All with Sore Loser Rules on the line. It's very simple. I'm going to give you a question that has multiple correct answers. We'll start off with line one. Tommy, to give an answer. Then Josh got to give an answer back. You guys got to go back and forth, giving correct answers to that one question without A, spacing out, B, getting one wrong, or C, repeating your opponent. And if you do either of those, you're out of the game, and then we have a winner. But, of course, sore loser rules are on the line, meaning the loser will decide the winner's fate. Will they walk away with my last pair of tickets for Five Finger Death Punch, or have me hang up on both of them, give them out to caller number 69.
3: 69!
0: Which could be the loser, could be the winner, could be anyone out there listening. With that said, are you guys ready to play Know It All?
1: Yes, ready.
0: Here we go. I feel like Josh is just waking up, so this is funny. Let's see how many rounds we can get into this one. There was a legendary sitcom that ran for about 10 years, starring Steve Carell. I'm talking about The Office. The Office is a show that is universally liked, loved, and has been in syndication since its end of its run. So with that said, the question is very simple today. Name me a character from the U.S. version of The Office. Starting off with Tommy, go.
1: Michael.
0: All right, Josh.
2: Joe.
0: Did you say Joe?
2: Yep.
0: There is no Joe.
1: No. There's no Joe.
0: There is no Joe in The Office. And give me a last name. What's the last name of Joe?
2: Joe Schmo.
0: Yeah, Joe Schmo. Yeah, that's what I figured. All right, so you never watched The Office, huh? This was not your category.
2: The one show I just can't watch.
4: He's not wrong.
0: Yeah.
4: There is a Joe Bennett.
0: No, that doesn't count, though. That was like, give a last name, and that was a third character, not even a secondary character. Yeah, okay. So, all right. Yeah, because you can't just randomly give out just like Caucasian names. That's not how that works. But
4: it was a good try.
2: What about Pam Easley?
0: No, yeah, Pam Beasley, I'm glad that you Googled it now, but unfortunately, you already answered it correctly. So, one and done, we got a winner in Tommy, but, of course, Josh, if you feel like you got screwed in this game, you have the option to apply sore loser rules, but before you make your decision, Tommy, what do you want to say to Josh that might help him sway his decision on whether or not he should apply the sore loser rules?
1: My wife has never seen Five Finger Death Punch, and she's right next to me, and she's so excited if I win.
0: You might help.
1: So please, buddy, let me win. And I don't do sore loser rolls.
0: Yeah. Oh, while we're...
2: your wife. Huh? If it's that important to you, I'll take her.
4: What?
0: Oh, he said, if it's that important to you, I'll take her. Those are fighting words there, Josh.
2: John. All right, last thing I'm going to say is happy wife, happy life.
4: Oh.
2: Enjoy your time.
4: Oh.
0: All right.
1: Oh, right on, brother. Thank you, Josh.
0: Oh, look at that. Yeah, wow, so she's coaster. Even thinking, Josh. Yeah, I mean, honestly, Josh, you're a wild card. I didn't know where you would go on that one. And, you know, I know that you're probably just waking up. I don't even know if you're sober, but I appreciate you playing the game.
2: My Red Bull.
0: You should have drank your Red Bull, yes. All right. Well, good luck to you next time there, Josh. Good news for you, Tommy. You and your wife are going to go see Five Finger Death Punch. So stay in the line and make sure you get those tickets, and then you guys can have a celebratory bang, okay?
1: Right on.
0: Yeah. All right, let's hit the reset. We got your winner of the week and more coming up next on B-Finger Presents. Don't go away.
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7: 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And that's traffic. 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

0: Mari, did you just fart?
1: No.
0: Oh.
1: I don't do that.
0: Maybe it's natural gas. If you smell that, then maybe you should call 911 or Southwest Gas immediately. Oh. All right, that's me just trying to do a live read for Southwest Gas. This hour is brought to you by Southwest Gas. No, Mari never farts. But if you suspect a natural gas leak, call 911 or Southwest Gas immediately at 877-860-6020. We got your week's worth of surveys coming up next on Survey Says right after Green Day. On services. Here's When I Come Around, Rock 102.1 KFMA. Happy Friday.

0: Green Day and Rock 102.1 KFMA. Welcome back to Beef Vegan Presents. It's time for another round of surveys. Says all week long, I accumulate different studies and surveys and polls to get our finger on the pulse of society and how we're feeling. And this is the collection. I got a lot of good ones. Like a random poll asked this question, and I'm going to ask this question to you as well. Because all week long, we've been asking, you know, like, what would you... like, what's your price, basically? That's been a running theme this week, so it was interesting to see this. And I'll ask you what's your price a little bit later, but would you drink your significant other's bathwater for $1,000? Okay, so think about this, and it's your significant other for $1,000. Now, Avery, are you married? What's your situation? You have a significant other?
1: I sure am. Married for 5 years now.
0: That's, you know, 5 years. That's still honeymoon phase, right? So, like, you know, you love this man. You adore him from head to toe. Would you drink his bathwater for $1,000?
1: No, what? I like simulated gross things. I don't really like gross things. It's too gross for me. It just is.
2: $1,000.
1: No, you have to pay me more. You'd have to pay me more.
2: You can pay me $100.
1: Oh, you're cheap.
2: I will drink that bathwater.
1: That's cheap. You're so cheap. My standard's going up, baby.
0: No, wait. Is that because you love your husband that much? Or is it because you're just that gross and you're like, I'm drinking way worse?
2: A little bit of both.
0: Okay.
1: That's fair.
2: And it's money. Easy money.
0: Easy money. I guess. Well, you're not alone here. 81% said yes.
2: Yeah.
0: 81%. Yeah, but that's also, I think, a reflection of where we're at fiscally as a society in this nation.
2: Yeah,
0: like,
2: I'm poor.
0: The economy is so bad. $1,000 dirty bathwater? Sure. Yes, please. Please. I need it. You know? And here's a caveat. I didn't even say this. You would have to drink 1 liter, and you can cool it in a refrigerator first. So it could be cold.
2: Blah, blah, blah. Oh, details. No. Don't need them. Still drinking it.
0: Yeah, you are hardcore.
2: That's straight from the bath.
0: Well, that's why you got that ring on your finger quick. There's like, oh, this girl's not afraid to put anything in her mouth. All right.
2: God.
0: Yeah, it's disgusting. I guess this is a bad sign of where we're at as far as health. But have you been eating more fresh vegetables this summer or no?
2: I eat a lot of salads and broccoli. Those are like my only two veggies.
0: Salads and broccoli.
2: Yeah, I don't really branch out.
0: You a big veggie person, Avery?
1: I really like veggies, but they had the whole diarrhea salad scare this, you know, recently. So that was a rough time.
2: Yeah, a little life on the edge.
0: Yeah, yeah. No, I mean, honestly, initially, I kind of like tempted fate and being like, give me that diarrhea. I'll drop 10 pounds. It's good. And then, of course, some people died from it. And I've heard reports of how excruciating it is. And there was one night I thought I had it, and it wasn't that. But it was still bad
1: alive.
0: Enough to where I'm like, actually, while I'm on the toilet, I'm like, I'm sorry for everything I said.
2: Regretting
0: your
2: decision?
0: Yeah, luckily that was a false alarm. Anyways, only 18% of people are eating more fresh vegetables this year. So I was talking about the vegetables and went immediately to diarrhea. All right, a poll asked, when you get a new product, how much of the instruction manual do you read? All right. So with the, you know, like how much do you read? Do you read all of it? Do you read some of it? Do you read none of it? Avery?
1: I definitely glance at it, at least, you know, flip through the pages a little bit. Ah, okay, I got it. And that's about it.
0: So you glance.
2: I glance. I read the whole thing.
0: Do you really?
2: Oh, yeah.
0: Yeah. Does it make sense to you?
2: No.
0: Okay.
2: But I try.
1: On a graphic design standpoint and like, you know, instruction manual, like some of them are bad.

0: 30.
1: More him?
0: Yeah.
1: You know, that's cool, though. I mean, a man chef is like, you know, like, it's good to have the guys cook. I like cooking personally and stuff. So, yeah. What about you? Who cooks at your house, Avery?
2: It's a 50-50. We both really like to cook. So, yeah. It's just kind of like who's filling what at what time. Or
1: do you ever fight over who gets to cook?
2: Sometimes, yeah. We usually use that as like our bet. Like, oh, I'll bet you dinner, but I get to make it.
0: Oh.
1: Oh. Mm-hmm. Spicy. All right. Yeah, spicy. I was thinking that too. All right. Courtney, let's see. We'll do one more here. So many to go through, though. Let's see. Okay, in a new survey, 33% of people admit they have remained silent when a cashier failed to ring them up during checkout. So if a cashier is ringing you up and they miss an item, and say that item's like $5, are you the type of person who's going to be like, excuse me, you missed that? Can you charge me for that?
0: Nope.
1: You're going to be like, that's a gift.
0: Yeah. A little gift from the gods.
1: Acknowledge it. What about you, Avery?
2: You know, the corporation covers it as far as I'm concerned at 100%. That point. It's fine. It's fine. I think it's good.
1: It's all part of their, you know, their losses that they report on every year, for sure. They account for that.
0: Yeah.
1: In jacking up the prices on us. People will pay for every item. Thanks, Avery and Mari. No.
2: It is our fault.
1: Yeah, no. So also 30% of Americans say that they've shoplifted before. That's pretty impressive stat there. 3 in 10 people admitted to it. You know, there's another like 20% that just didn't admit to it. Because, I mean, who wants to be that honest to a random poll? Hey, real quick, send a text message. Real quick, we got a national survey going on. Can you admit to us that you shoplifted? I don't know you. I'm not going to admit that. I'll admit it on the air.
2: But that's a survey you should do. A survey for how honest you are on surveys.
1: Right. Yeah, true. With that, you know, that's up significantly from 23% in 2024. So if you want to take things at face value as far as the truth, you know, our percentage of people who are admitting or actually shoplifting is going up as the prices for everything continues to go up, right? So, I mean, you're kind of seeing a trend right there. So, you know, and that's keeping our finger on the pulse. Another round, a survey says. Now, through this week, there's been losers of the week, and there has been a clear-cut winner of the week. I'm going to break down the curious case of the goth baddie right after this. 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
6: Having fun on this Friday. Why don't we do a round of Would You Rathers? You got some, Mari?
7: I sure do.
6: All right, go for it.
7: Your entire search history gets shown to your coworkers, or your camera roll gets shown to your parents.
6: Avery?
8: Camera roll to the parents, absolutely.
7: Oh, that's sweet.
6: So you've been married for 5 years. You don't have anything spicy in your camera roll?
8: Been married for 5 years. We've been together for 10 years. Honestly, most of the stuff that's in my camera roll is like my work and stuff like that. It would be not shocking or anything whatsoever.
6: That's tame. I would say entire search history gets shown to my coworkers because my camera roll... it's Pornhub related, you know?
7: Don't screenshot that.
6: No, I'm not screenshotting actual Pornhub. I'm the star.
8: Also, my parents are adults. Like, they would just, I would expect them to just, pass by it if they saw anything. So, just just ignore it. It's fine.
6: Yeah, we just had this situation with Kendall yesterday, and she said, absolutely not. Her camera roll has probably things that you couldn't even imagine on it. And so, I didn't say anything at the time. But in my head, I'm like, yeah, I know what you mean. So, I got to think about a good way to delete everything before I go. You know what I'm saying?
7: Mm-hmm.
6: Give me another one.
7: All right, your ex gets ridiculously hot or ridiculously rich?
6: Oh, no. Oh, this is a tough one. I would say... ugh, it hurts so much. I don't know which one is worse.
7: You're struggling.
6: I wish them the best.

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0: Brand new music for Cage the Elephant and Rock 102.1 KFMA. Happy Friday to me. I was like, oh, I got new Cage the Elephant in this system. I got to throw it on there. It's a song worth getting in trouble for. That song is called, and I'm sure you've heard it elsewhere, Beaches in Tennessee. And it is in the KFMA playlist. So nice. I'm super stoked about the return of Cage the Elephant. Thanks. All right. Like I said, every week there's winners and there's losers. This week, there's a clear cut winner, and the clear cut winner is Goth Baddie. Now, Goth Baddie, if that name isn't familiar to you, that's fine. You know, she is the woman that was participating in Drake's 20v1 online kind of speed dating series where he went to basically find love amongst the thoughts on the internet. Now, with this, though, you know, it's interesting because, you know, he has a clear-cut type, and he talked about this in a podcast earlier in the year, that he really likes just goth women. He has a thing. He has a fetish of sorts. Yeah. So he's been publicly stating his thirst and his attraction to goth looking women, especially overly busty ones. And that's exactly what he found. Now, there was only one in the 20 that he was speed dating for this, and it wasn't a surprise to anyone who's been paying attention that he gravitated to this goth baddie. She goes by the name of Pink Chua. Almost like Pinkachu, but Pink Chua. Yeah, and she was the big winner. And when she won, Drake straight up said, "I'll give you anything you want." And she's like, "Well, buy my mom a house." And he's like, "I'd love to." And honestly, I've never been more jealous a game in my life. Because if you're just like trying to hit and you say this to any woman who loves her mom and her mom needs a house, you say, "I'll buy your mom a house." Say you're this woman and you get a house bought for your mom because your mom desperately needs a house going into retirement. And a guy buys your mom a house. Are you banging said guy?
1: I don't want to.
0: But would you do it?
1: No.
0: That's a lie, and you know it, and you would put your back into it. You know that for a fact as well. And, you know, during this speed dating competition as well, she even made the legendary rapper bark like a dog.
1: She did.
0: And he did not hesitate, right? And from that, though, that hasn't stopped other A-list celebrities from sliding in her DMs. And barking like a dog as well is their opening line. In fact, she actually just revealed this to TMZ just yesterday. Let me play this clip for you from the Goth Baddie talking about this unexpected DM that she received after appearing on Drake saying, hold on, what is that? Oh, hold on, pause that. Okay, here, let me pull this up real quick. Here's her talking about this.
2: Has any other... like notable people reached out to you, like slid in your DMs?
3: Oh my God. So I'm not going to say who. They're pretty massive. I kid you not, sent me an audio recording of them barking.
1: Whoa.
2: Really? Are you able to say like what, you don't have to say who it is, but are you able to say what they do? Is it like
3: I was like, this has got to be a joke. There's just no way this just happened.
2: Oh, are you able to say, are they an athlete or they're a musician?
3: They're a huge musician.
2: Are you in a relationship? Did you, if so, I didn't know if your boyfriend would feel a certain type of way about you going.
3: No.
2: No relationship.
3: I don't have time. I think I'm very business oriented, like very like career focused. And I think before this, I started doing social media. I think it's just kind of hard for me to find somebody. And I just kind of like, if it happens, it happens. I have my cats.
0: Yeah, well, it's going to be a lot easier for her to find somebody. In fact, actually too many people. You know, I mean, I gave her a DM too. It's unread, but you know, like,
1: wait, what's your best bark?
0: Oh, you want to know my best bark? Okay, so this is just for
1: so
0: her
1: exciting.
0: And then for the internet.
1: Okay.
0: Because he was like, Drake was like, arf, arf, arf. I'm like, I ain't gonna get the job done, you know?
1: Oh, God.
0: Yeah, girl. That's right. Big dog's aggressive. In the house. That's right. Oh, she's hot, dude. She brings in her dog out of me, dude.
1: Okay.
0: So, yeah, I would bark deep. I would bark like a German Shepherd mixed with a pit bull.
1: Okay,
0: you know,
1: Chihuahuas.
0: And with actually a stepdad of a Great Dane. That would be my bark.
1: Yeah, yeah. Nice
0: one. No? Does that sound like a dog or am I just grunting?
1: Yeah. I mean, when everyone's barking at her, though, like, shouldn't you try a new angle?
4: Like a cat meow.
1: Is there, or no, I don't know.
4: She likes cats. She has cats.
0: You're of course right. she likes cats. I know.
4: Come with the cat meow.
0: No, no.
1: That's too feminine, though.
0: Exactly.
4: You can do like a roar.
0: She has all these alpha bros coming at her and stuff. And I could take the approach of being like the cis guy, but that's not me. And I don't think it would work either. So, I mean, if she wants her guys to bark, you know, that's why the guys are barking. And honestly, she says she's single and stuff, but I think Drake, even though this was partly content, I do think this is something that he is going to pursue because she is a smoke show. Got super curves. She's an anime vampire, basically. You know, she put the fangs in. She got hips and a chest that don't stop. It's crazy. So now, like, again, she didn't respond to the famous guy who slid in her DMs. But meanwhile, Drake reportedly still intends to follow through on his promise to buy her mom a house to get the deal done. And despite winning Drake's dating show, she says that she and Drake did not hook up afterwards. Right?
4: Good for her.
0: Yeah, good for her.
4: Drake creeps me out.
1: Dude, she has a platform now, too. Like, why give it up to the first guy that's calling? So.
0: The first guy that buys your mom a house? I think at that point, it's almost obligatory, and it's nothing wrong with that.
4: He's got the
1: money.
4: Well,
1: if he buys her a house, who's going to step up their game next time and buy who what? So,
0: well, I don't know. They raised the bar, and then she got that what they call Powerball punani now, right? I couldn't even say that right.
4: So
0: well, I mean,
4: love.
0: It's super valuable, right? Obviously, it's not in my tax bracket anymore. Before, you know, before she got like a million followers and everything else, maybe there was a shot, but probably not. But at the end of the day, I still think, you know, obviously there's a lot of attention, a lot of admiration for the goth baddie, and it made her weak and probably made her career moving forward. So, and if she was going to do any kind of OF content, she's going to rake in all the money and stuff. She could probably buy her own mom a house, and that makes her a winner as well. Now she's going to have two houses. Mm-hmm. Still has to bang Drake, though. I really think that she still has to do it. Just throw it out. Just as a friendly?
1: Nope.
0: Okay. Again, a motorboat. Gross. Can you let him motorboat a little bit?
1: Nope.
0: You said hard no. You're still contemplating.
4: It's just boobies.
0: Yeah, but those, you see those? All right, anyways, I don't know. I mean, that's a Drake thing. I'm just saying. Okay. Your winner of the week is the goth baddie. Let's hit the reset, start our podcast broadcast. We're going to have film critic Herb Stratford joining us doing this week's reviews. Plus, we're going to be talking about what's wrong with horror movies with Avery. So stick around. It's Rock 1 2.1 KFMA.
5: 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From the Arizona Lotus Traffic Center.
6: A traffic incident reported at Calle Concordia and Oracle. Use Hardy or Northern Avenue. A previous incident at Thornydale and Tangerine. You can use McGee or Ina to bypass it. An accident with injuries in town. That's in Midtown at Glen and Tucson Boulevard. Use Country Club or Grant. Finally, the crash off right on southbound I-19 North Irvington Road. That continues this morning. Use caution. And that's traffic. I'm Elaine Bronson.
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0: the same time, she might not be, because I think she obviously dyes her hair, puts fangs on. And we're back on the podcast broadcast stream. You guys can stream along on Twitch at Beef Vegan Presents, as we're going to have film critic Herb Schaffer join us, and we have a lot to cover here. But we're still kind of talking about the goth baddie, because there was a little bit of debate, because she has, like, you know, thin waist and hips, and she's busty, which is obviously silicone. I think those are fake.
1: 100%.
0: You think 100%?
1: Yes.
0: Yeah.
1: But you're obsessed.
0: I'm not obsessed. The internet's obsessed, and that's why she's the winner of the week. But we'll find out, because she did tell her mom that Drake bought her a house, and we got video of that reaction. I want to show you on the podcast broadcast stream. We have a lot more to get to as well, so stick around after music from Five Finger Death Punch. Here's Eye of the Storm, Rock 1 2.1 KFMA. 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

0: On the Rockland 2.1 KFMA, welcome back to Beef Vegan Presents as we are live here getting ready for film critic Herb Shafford to bring down our good times.
1: No, you will not.
0: You don't think so?
1: No, I love him.
0: Yeah, I just spent the last 15 minutes basically being thirsty or showcasing my thirst for a woman I've never met before.
1: Yes.
0: You say this is crazy, right? And in a way, it kind of is. But I'll give you an example of a story that is even far more crazier than what I am. There's a woman in China who's a massive fan of a 23-year-old up-and-coming actor, right? And she's a wealthy woman. And so she's like, oh, really? I got to get me some of that for whatever reason. So she reportedly funded the entire drama series that he starred on just so she could star in it with him.
1: Whoa.
0: And repeatedly kiss the young
1: Whoa.
0: Male lead.
1: Yes. That is next level.
0: Right.
1: Like inserting yourself in an actual TV show.
0: Yeah, I'm going to become the executive producer and then cast myself as the female lead just so I could have the love scenes. And I'm sure there's going to be some like production notes. Like, hey, how about he doesn't wear a shirt in this
1: scene?
0: Maybe
1: a little squeeze, squeeze?
0: Oh, yeah, all of it. Like, yeah, how about we just film the love scene, but you guys get out of the room? That kind of stuff. Now, the script in this series included more than 60 kissing scenes, and the woman, her name is, I'm not going to be able to pronounce it correctly, but let's just call her Zong.
1: Okay.
0: She says she was shocked when she forcibly kissed him during the first romantic scene and held his head in place once he tried to pull away.
1: What?
0: Yes. But at the same time,
2: Madonna did it too, didn't she? Or on stage?
0: When did Madonna?
2: Don't they do that stuff? Like,
1: wasn't there a Justin Bieber thing?
2: Or something? Or, yeah, I feel like that's, you know,
0: he did that too. What?
2: Also, look at all the voyeurs in Hollywood. I mean, it's not like they're not, you know, behind the camera filming these love scenes, whether you're the person kissing them or not. You're still the one that has that footage.
0: Right, yeah. Well, here's the footage right here in question as, this part of the scene, as they're just kind of like rehearsing. And you could even see the on-set director being like, you okay, man? And she's like, no, you come and give me a kiss.
1: Oh, this is just rehearsal, too. This isn't even for the actual, like, she's like getting her reps in before.
0: Yes. Yeah. It's crazy. So she like the headline reads, wealthy woman bankrolls drama series so she can kiss star in it and kiss male more than 60 times. And, I mean, she isn't like an old Betty either. She seems like
1: nice
0: an attractive
1: hair.
0: Woman. And she is wealthy, but yeah, in China, there you go. I faux barked and talked about an attraction towards the goth baddie.
1: Mm-hmm.
0: But I didn't force anything. You know what I mean?
2: No, yeah, that's like a dirty dog move. Like that's pretty forward.
0: Hardcore, right?
2: Really
0: yeah,
2: cool.
0: So, I mean, that's only just a part of the craziness that happened in China this week. An unrelated story, but still in the same region. Ghost hunting is big business over there. They Ooh. Believe in the spirits, and there's a lot of history amongst the entire country, about spirits and the afterlife. And there was a popular ghost hunter influencer, right, mm-hmm. who she went and she came across a religious statue that was basically had the legend that anyone who messed with this statue would be cursed.
1: Mm-hmm.
0: She wanted to test that theory out.
1: Not smart.
0: Yeah, so she went viral for smashing this religious statue. Yeah.
1: That is extreme.
2: That is extreme.
0: Yeah. Yeah. And it worked. Her name was Zhang. And she built a following of more than 1.3 million fans with videos of ghost hunts, abandoned buildings, and challenges that poke at folk beliefs. Now, when you start being impressed at 1.3 million fans, you just got to remember this is China. That's nothing. That's like having 300 fans in America. But still... You know, there was some sort of impact and followers there. Less than a year later, she was a passenger in a rideshare vehicle and crashed in southern China. And the doctors fought for weeks to save her life, but couldn't. Mm-mm. And that curse caught up with her and she passed away. Are you a believer in the curse or is this just happenstance? I'll start with Avery on this.
2: I watch too many horror movies to not believe in weird things. Do I think that? I think that's kind of circumstance in this case. If it would have happened in like a creepy house or something like that, or like even in the location or whatever, maybe. But I think it's a good attachment story.
0: Okay, what do you say, Mari?
1: No, I'll curse. 100% curse. I mean, there was a clear sign that said, "Don't mess with this statue. You will be cursed."
0: Yeah, that's right.
1: And that's exactly what happened. So read the signs. Listen to the signs. Don't get cursed.
0: Okay. All right. Is there any other superstitions that you do on a daily basis that you try not to break so you don't get cursed?
1: Yeah, I don't step on cracks because I don't want to break my mother's back.
0: Yeah. You got to be careful of the mother's back, right? Right? Yeah. So
2: mom is important.
1: Yeah, I love her.
0: Exactly. In fact, actually, would your mom like a house?
1: Ooh.
0: Yeah.
1: Well, just got to get my goth implants in.
0: All right. Let's keep this conversation moving on the podcast broadcast. We'll reset and come back with Herb Stratford right after this. 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

0: 101.1 KFMA. Welcome back to Beef Vegan Presents. Joining us via phone because he's too old to use a video link. We got film critic Herb Stratford. Good morning, Herb.
1: Good morning.
0: Was that a rotary phone? Did you put the number in, spin it around, or
1: carrier pigeon?
0: Man. Did an operator connect you? All right. Oh, sorry.
1: No.
0: But we got Herb on. We want to talk a couple things. A lot of actually cool movies, not necessarily big blockbuster movies, but cool movies are going to be coming out here in theaters this weekend, and with big stars like Anne Hathaway, Kristen Stewart, Matthew McConaughey, all different movies. Before we talk about that, real quick, you know, Herb and I, and Herb's wife, Carrie, actually, massive fans of the franchise The Challenge, which is on its 42nd season, right? And so Cutthroat 2 is out now. 3 episodes out on Paramount Plus. I'm trying to get Mari to get caught up on his show. It's wildly entertaining. All right, but there is sad news in The Challenge family, as a cast member was announced to pass away yesterday at the young age of 44 years old.
2: So sad.
0: Yes, the cast member who passed away was Tyler Duckworth. Tyler Duckworth is a 2-time champion on the original flagship and was also a cast member of MTV's The Challenge All-Stars. And he was a prominent gay cast member of Real World Key West, and also a prominent gay competitor on The Challenge, you know.
2: This new season?
0: No, unfortunately, you know, Tyler was such a great character, and he won back-to-back seasons, which is almost impossible to do. And then they stopped calling him back, which is unfortunate because he was good TV, and he was a good competitor, and he was a 2-time reigning defending champion. So I think, you know, the producers kind of did him wrong on that, but they did bring him back years later for the All-Stars when he was older and a little chubbier, but still equally as entertaining. What do you remember of your time spending watching Tyler, Herb?
1: I remember, like you do, I remember him being a really fierce competitor and honestly good TV. I mean, it's, you know, the Challenge and actually Real World and Road Rules did a real service, to the, you know, to the gay community in sort of showing us, you know, people who were, you know, not defined by their sexuality. They were, you know, very fierce competitors, and I mean, both physically and mentally. So that's interesting. That's young, for sure. I mean, the whole world of The Challenge in the Real World is lost probably maybe like 4 or 5 people now, Beef, right? And we think about everybody that's passed over the years.
0: Yes, over the years, for sure. Some of it's, like kind of you see it, it's expected. Some of it's unexpected, you know? And this was one of those unexpected things. They found him in a bathroom, unresponsive, at 44 years old. Just 2 weeks prior, he was doing public appearances, was in good spirits, everything else. Just recently had a surgery. So a lot of speculation as to what may have led to the cause of the demise, and it's super unfortunate. And yesterday the news broke. I was waiting for The Challenge to make a statement, and they didn't yesterday, and I was starting to get upset. Like, hey, you know, this is a cast member. You look at these guys. This is not just a regular one-and-done season. Like, if you watch, like, a Big Brother season, you know? Like, these guys, we watch for years, guys and girls, watch for years, kind of grow up, so you get to know them. So you would think that it'd be a statement, and there was. They posted this morning, we are heartbroken by the loss of Tyler Duckworth, a beloved member of the Real World and Challenge family. He'll be deeply missed. Our thoughts are with his family and friends during this incredibly difficult time. So just, you know, a blanket statement of sorts. Tons of people have been commenting, and cast members commenting on that thread as well. So I'm sure, I would hope that they at least do a in memory of or memoriam of for the next episode. Episode 3 of The Cutthroat just aired on Wednesday. So maybe next Wednesday they'll have something put in place to at least honor the memory of Tyler Duckworth. But again, as far as gay icons are concerned, you know, and like back-to-back champion, he was in there. He was unabashedly, you know, gay, flamboyantly so, and being like, and I'll still kick your ass, you know? And so he was breaking stereotypes for sure. All right. So, sorry to give you that bad news, Herb. But on the podcast broadcast, we got to start getting into our movie reviews. I got some awesome trailers lined up. So we're going to talk about the movie that may or may not feature a dog dying in it, because Anne Hathaway says any movie that features a dog dying needs to be rated R. But this movie that stars Anne Hathaway, The End of Oak Street, is not rated R, correct?
1: I don't think so. I think it's a PG-13 because they need the kids to go. You know, this is dinosaurs. You know, you can't do a dinosaur movie R-rated. No.
0: Oh, you could, and I'd watch it for sure.
2: I'd rather have it R-rated.
0: We're going to talk about The End of Oak Street on our podcast broadcast. Be back with the Stoner Movie of the Week starring Kristen Stewart and more with Herb Stratford after music from Falling in Reverse. 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
3: I wake up every morning with my head up in a daze. I'm not sure if I should say this, but I'll say it anyway. Everybody tries to tell

think I'm going nowhere like a rat trapped in a maze. Every wall that I knock down is just a wall that I replace. I'm in a race against myself, I try to keep a steady pace. How the will I

0: Okay, so The End of Oak Street is set in 1982 or 83, and Ewan McGregor and Anne Hathaway live sort of in this normal suburbia land, and they having a little bit of marital troubles, and you know the kids are going through the usual stuff. But all of a sudden, one night, there's some freaky lightning, all kinds of stuff happens, and there's some weird signs that have been showing up along the way, but all of a sudden, their whole neighborhood gets transported back about 65 million years. So all of a sudden, you've got dinosaurs roaming the neighborhood, you know, killing people, crushing cars, doing all kinds of crazy stuff, and they've got to try and figure out, number one, how to survive, because there's no electricity, and there's no, you know, no food, and they can't leave, because they're in the middle of, you know, a prehistoric world. And so they've got to use their wits, come together, and figure out what to do. And there's a couple of nice twists that you don't see coming. Again, great cast, the effects are really good. People are saying this is the best dinosaur movie since the original Jurassic Park, and I would argue that that's true. It's not as good as Jurassic Park, certainly, but it's definitely better than a lot of the other stuff we've seen. The effects are great. J.J. Abrams is producing Bad Robot. They produced the film, so you know they're going to do a good job. And this is, of course, this is their favorite thing, where there's a mystery, and then they've got to figure out, you know, they call it the mystery box, where that's the central premise is something happens, and then you've got to figure out how to undo it or how to fix it.
1: Wow, okay, yeah. This actually is a much bigger movie than I initially anticipated.
2: Same.
1: Yeah. So I was just like, oh, nice little indie film with Anne Hathaway. No, yeah. this is blockbuster material right here. You got dinosaurs, it seems like aliens, you got time travel, you have a fever dream of scenarios. Uh-huh. It was almost like they wrote this script with a Mad Lib, and it's like, what can we do next? You know?
3: Good morning, everyone.
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0: Well, how about we get a little spicy here on this Friday? It's time for Friday Confessionals. Here's the deal, all right? I'm sure there's, like, lifelong secrets that you've been keeping. It's time to get them out, you know? But you don't have to, like, admit to any crimes or nothing. Just embarrassing behavior. I'll give you something, right? And Mari's good at this. So, Avery, let's see if you can step it up and drink some of this honesty juice. But she cannot tell a lie.
1: Yeah.
0: Name something that you fake knowing about. Mari?
2: I would say I fake knowing about empathy.
0: You fake no? You have no empathy? Jesus.
1: That was psychopath behavior all of a sudden.
0: I thought she was the sweetest person on the show, dude.
3: It's all lie.
0: Yeah.
2: I do, but then sometimes I feel my brain like wandering and I'm like, I'm supposed to be like dialed in, like listening to somebody and really hearing them. And I'm pretending like I'm like, you know, hearing them and in conversation, then all of a sudden I'll like lose track.
0: Yeah.
2: So I feel like that's kind
0: like
2: of
0: I want to care about your loved one
2: so
0: passing
2: bad.
0: Away.
2: I really
0: just don't.
2: Do. But sometimes I don't. Yeah.
0: I love it.
2: That's too transparent, huh?
0: No, that's perfect. So the bar is set. And Avery, same question. Name something you fake knowing about.
1: What comes to mind on a regular basis is knowing people. Like when people come up to you and they're like, oh, hey, like I know who, like I'm your this and that or your cousin or hey, your mom this or hey, how are you doing? And I cannot just like, hey, I don't know who you are. Yeah. I just pretend.
2: That's a good one.
0: I fake knowing coworkers' names. All right. I have colleagues that have been in this building for years that I don't know their name.
1: See, that's the trap you get in. That's what happens to me. And then I forever just like have to ride the wave that I set for myself, which is like not knowing what the heck's going on.
0: Yeah, because you can't ask someone's name after working with them for a couple years. You know, you kind of get stuck in this rut, right? So, absolutely. Let's see.
2: That's a good one.
0: Yeah.
2: Why didn't I think of that?
0: Well, yeah, why did I just admit that I'm serial killer?
3: She was the champ.
0: You're still a sweetheart. Don't worry. All right. Name something you've stolen. I'll start off with Avery on this one.
1: Makeup. As a, you know, broke college kid and like working in radio and doing all this stuff is dog. Makeup. Makeup is expensive. Yeah. It's almost a necessity for girls. Not really, but it is. So,
0: is there any girl, like woman at this age, have not stolen makeup at one point in her life? I feel like that's.
1: I don't believe it.
0: You never have?
2: No.
0: Really? Mm-hmm. Okay, what is the name of something you've stolen?
2: In the self-checkout, I will get an organic produce item, and I will clock it in as a regular produce item.
0: Ah, yes. That good old shave the scale there, right?
2: Theft.
0: Highly illegal. Yeah, you're going to get tackled the next time you walk out of Walmart. But
2: that's why I don't do the self-checkout anymore, because I just can't trust myself.
0: You're just doing it to prevent you from doing the naughty that you want to do. Yeah. That's good. I know. That's even though I'm sure your husband sometimes is like, go through the self-checkout. Come on. It's summertime. The electric bills are up, you know, so for sure. I mean, I've grazed before. I've admitted that. All right. Let's see. Name the pettiest reason you stopped talking to someone. This one's a tough one, but I'm sure you have a petty reason, Mari. What would you say? That you stopped talking to someone?
2: This one I'm just drawing a blank on. Like I
0: got one for you. Earlier you said you stopped talking to this girl because she showed too much empathy. No.
2: No, but I mean I kind of think about not talking to this new therapist because she was saying some strange things.
0: Mm. Yeah, yeah. Yeah, okay.
2: I'm not gonna go there though.
0: No. We'll talk about that on the stream. Avery?
1: I mean, I don't know if it's petty. I just don't want to. Like, you know, you just don't vibe and you're just like, I have a, like, I guess, tendency to not give it a chance. So that's pretty much that one that I can think of, honestly.
0: Not as salacious as I was going for. Maybe I'll come up with better categories here next Friday. But
1: either
0: way.
1: That one was a little harder.
0: That one is tough. I know. Because you're like, you know, you put up with people, right? So that's how it is. Okay. Name someone you pretend to like. Someone.
1: An actual name?
0: Yeah.
1: That you pretend to like?
0: No, name's a person that you pretend to like. Dox them right now. Who do you pretend to like in your life? You can say me. It's okay.
1: Oh, what are you?
0: I know.
1: No, definitely not that one. Pretend to like. I think I got rid of those already. So, like, I left Tucson, so
0: I feel like Mari has about three answers. She's trying to just try to break it down to one. I'm seeing the math in your head, right?
2: But then I'm like, I was too transparent. I need to reel it back. I cannot.
0: Just one person, someone that you pretend to like.
2: I'm it's just hard.
0: Yeah, I know.
2: Some things need to stay inside my brain.
0: You know? I will let her off the hook for that one. I know you guys want to hear it, but we're going to wrap things up with a beep tip after these words. Rock 1251 KFMA.
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1: But it's going to be really special effects heavy, so that we can kind of focus on that. We also do like our own synth music, and my husband's a cinematographer, so we are like indie filming this like nobody's business. You know, like John Carpenter, Kevin Smith, like they're all really, really good advocates and really good examples on just like getting the team together and doing the thing.
0: Yeah. Mm-hmm. Yeah, and actually, as we, that's Avery here on Rock 102.1 KFMA. We're almost out of time. That'll lead me to the beef tip, you know, like as far as creativity is concerned, you know, in the modern day and age, resources or opportunities, they dry up. But that doesn't mean you can't make your own and be DIY. And that kind of takes all the freedom and the, you know, the creative control in your hands. And you're seeing this kind of stuff like become mainstream. So many people are learning their craft and just doing it their own way until the money comes after and says, you know what? You're amazing. Take my money, right? Mm-hmm. And you kind of see that. And I see that happening with you and all your projects. So, you know, like, if you have a dream to do something, don't try to get the job, you know, go out and do it yourself until the money finds you, right? And that'll be your beef tip to wrap it up on this weekend, which I hope you guys enjoyed the show. Don't forget to subscribe to our Twitch at Beef Vegan Presents and on YouTube as well. Follow Avery, Avery and Things on Instagram. You're going to see some gruesome, gnarly, real special effects there as she does a fantastic horror movie makeup. And it is stomach churning in the best possible way.
1: Love it.
0: Yes.
1: Love it.
0: I love you too. Thank you for joining the show. And Mari, same as well. You guys enjoy the rest of your weekend. We'll be back on Tuesday. Until then, drive safe, ride safe, and as always, rock local. Later.

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1: Hey, friends and neighbors, don't forget I've got your soundtrack from 3 to 7 p each weekday. 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At 4 o'clock, KFMA list drop in, 4 songs, 1 theme, 0 apologies. 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

0: It is Tucson's Rock Station, Rock 102.1 KFMA, Beartooth Free. Starting off my show right, Friday episode on the Razor, hanging with you till 7. We have the Warning and Shine Down on the way, and at 4, KFMA list. It's Free For All Friday, so hit me up, let me know what you want to hear. Also, today is your final day to qualify for the chance to go fly yourself to Hawaii in the summer of fun. If paradise is not your thing, you can grab the $3,000 cash instead. Been a fun summer, but all good things have to end, preferably with you getting laid in Hawaii. Got just two chances left to qualify. First one coming up right about 4:30. Plus, I've got the rundown during the 5 o'clock hour. 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
2: 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In the northwest side of town, there's an accident with injury at La Cholla Boulevard in Orange Grove. With traffic, Andres Gonzalez.
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0: 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Coming up around 4:30, one of your final chances to qualify to go fly yourself to Hawaii. 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
3: 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With traffic, Andres Gonzalez.
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7: 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Engines pumping and thumping in time. 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

0: Tucson's Rock Station, Rock 102.1, KFMA, Black Sabbath for KC on a free-for-all Friday. I don't know if you know this, Tony Iommi, the guitar player from Black Sabbath, has a new tune. Been spinning it on Incoming, and I'll do that again this Sunday night. And also going to be playing a bunch of tracks off the new Marilyn Manson album, which just came out today, called One Assassination Under God, Chapter 2. 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Music from Architects and Nickelback ahead. And about 4:30, going to get you a chance to go fly yourself to Hawaii. 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Coming up here shortly, about an hour away, got news with the rundown. 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
5: There's an accident with property damage at West Tangerine Road in the eastbound I-10 exit. There's another accident at the east end of Skyline Drive in Swan, and an accident with injury at Gulf Links Road in Wilmot. 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With traffic, Andres Gonzalez.
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0: Get down to the nitty and the gritty. 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

0: It's Tucson's Rock Station, Rock 102.1 KFMA. It's Nickelback, Rattle the Cage. I'm the Razor with you till 7 o'clock. So if you're looking for something to kill some time this weekend, I would suggest checking out Reacher Season 4. First three episodes dropped on Wednesday. Finally got a chance last night to check them out, and I am digging this season more so than the last two. And I loved the last two seasons, don't get me wrong, but this one is definitely action-packed. I think it's 8 episodes, this one. You can find it on Amazon Prime. And he is getting down to it, man, kicking some serious ass. I don't know which fight sequences are better, the ones in Reacher or the ones in Daredevil. Both of them phenomenal. I would say let's put Reacher and Daredevil together. There's a show I would definitely watch. You know, speaking of Daredevil, coming up on Labor Day weekend, if you want to kill some time, head over to Comic-Con, Tucson Comic-Con, presented by Rock 102.1. On September 4th through 6th, I will be out there broadcasting on that Friday, beef on the Saturday. We'll be out there the whole weekend doing our thing. Lots of celebrity guests, William Shatner, Lou Ferrigno, Jim Starlin. He is the creator of that whole Infinity Gauntlet saga with the Guardians of the Galaxy and all that stuff for Marvel. Plus, you've got the costume contest. Yeah, cosplay. I love it. Action figures, clothes, just a whole pop culture event. Going to be huge. It spills into the convention center now. It's so big. And every adult ticket that's purchased will get 2 children under 12 in for free. How awesome is that? Bring the whole family. 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Tucson Comic Con. 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
3: From the Arizona Lotus Traffic Center.
4: There's an accident with injury on eastbound Gulf Link near the northbound Albernum Way on ramp. Another accident on the east end of Skyline Drive in Swan, and an accident with injury at the intersection of Gulf Links Road and Wilmot. Traffic jam ensues at West Tangerine Road in the eastbound I-10 exit. With traffic, Andres Gonzalez.
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